0: Well, hopefully you have been well this summer. I picked up a cold on a trip, and I am in the piles of Kleenex phase of the cold.
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2: 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God is not waiting in anger to punish us for our wrongs. He's running after us to meet us right where we are, just like the prodigal son. He welcomes us with open arms. He throws a robe around our back and a ring on our finger. No condemnation.

uplifting music, and a smile or two. 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

0: I think passwords have taken years off our lives. Like, you try to type one in, wrong. Okay, how about this? Wrong. A capital letter? Wrong. A one at the end? Wrong. 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Like, whatever. Just take me now.
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0: Well, with another school year upon us, you might be worried that your child isn't quite ready. Will they thrive? Will they get into the right school? Will they get in with the wrong friend group? Well, can I tell you something personal? I had a 1.2 grade point average in high school. In case you're wondering, that's a D. I'm not sure why it was so bad. Probably a combination of being more interested in seeing which cute guys were in the lunchroom and also not being a very good homework doer. Well, after high school, I got a boyfriend, got my heart broken, and then was on a mad quest for meaning in life. It's then I decided to follow Jesus. I kept hearing about one particular Christian college, and I asked my dad if I could go, and he said, sure you can go, but I'm not paying a dime because you have not stuck to anything you've tried, and it's cost me a lot of money. Well, my heart sank. Yes, he was right, but for some reason, this time I thought it could be different. I wrote him this long letter explaining how I thought this was something God wanted me to do, but I couldn't go if he didn't help. Thankfully, he changed his mind, and I flourished there. I even ended up on the dean's list every single year and graduated in 3 years instead of four. So what would I say about your kids? Be patient if they're a late bloomer. God is never in a hurry.
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Somebody pointed out that he didn't tempt Adam and Eve to murder or steal or tell a lie. He just tempted them to question what God really said. 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

Hey there, it's Lisa Berry. I don't know if it's your age. I don't know if it's your health. Maybe you just think, if only I'd started sooner. Do you know Claude Monet reached a point where his cataracts were so bad, he was seeing double, and he could barely make out colors? Now, wouldn't you think that would be a deal breaker for one of the world's greatest painters? Except some of our favorite paintings of his were done in that season. And see, I love that because God's not limited by the things that limit us. You know what the Bible says? Whatever you do, work at it with all your heart as working for the Lord. So don't decide your story is over just because something got harder. God loves a challenge, and He will surprise even you.

0: Remember years ago when everybody was wearing the WWJD bracelets? I wore one. What would Jesus do? I heard somebody say recently, you know, that's not the right question to ask. The right question to ask is, why would Jesus do it?
1: So here's a stat that might surprise you. I don't know. Nearly half the people who have credit cards are carrying around debt on those cards. So the interest just keeps building. And if that's you, you obviously have a lot of company, but man, it sure feels good to reverse all of that and get out of debt. It's a big part of living in peace, honestly. This is why we tell you about Trinity Debt Management. They are such a big help to people. You can call them, talk to one of their certified counselors. This is a nonprofit ministry, by the way. They are here to help you. They'll work with your creditors. They can save you so much money and take years off the time it takes to get out of debt. So if this is weighing on you, here you go. Just take the first step. It feels great. If it isn't you, but you know somebody who's dealing with this, please let them know about Trinity. Get started toward freedom. Trinity Debt

0: on the rock.
1: 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And you know what else I found out? 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

0: Start your day with Kevin and Taylor in the morning. It's the Dave Ramsey Show from 1 till 4. Doug and Jamie will take you home afternoon drive. And it's Penny keeping the faith evenings on Glory 97.
1: Okay. I'm about to...

0: this is the time of the summer where it starts feeling like it's slipping away and there's nothing you can do to stop it. Hey, it's Lisa. And I heard somebody say the best thing to make it slow down is to really pay attention on purpose. I don't know why we so quickly get back into the crazy. It's like the school year has its crazy, the summer has its crazy. That's why we start feeling like we're out of control. And you know what else I would say? Because I'm your friend who always talks about journaling. Write all this stuff down. Write down your stories. Then you'll have them forever.
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He was not very nice to me on Facebook. And I sat there wondering, should I let him have it or not? And I decided to let him have it. My words were perfectly lethal. But what happened next, I did not see coming. Coming up next.

0: Hey there, it's Lisa Berry. Somebody had made kind of a mean comment on my post, and so I one-upped him, and I got him good. And then I sat there and waited to see if anybody was going to like my scathing rebuke.
1: Nobody did, and suddenly I had such regret.
0: How is it that you can feel so great about a comment before you send it, and as soon as you hit send, all of a sudden it's like, da, da, da, da. Do you know there's this one teacher who, whenever she gets a mean email from one of her students, she prints it off and then she gives them a choice. Either they can read it out loud to the whole class or they can read it to her in the hallway out loud in private. She said, never have I ever had a student say they wanted to read it in front of the whole class. Because suddenly we realize the weight of the words and how caustic they are. It doesn't feel as good to say them as it does to type them from behind a computer screen.
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3: I didn't wake up today by accident. 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

0: I'm curious to know if you have this problem too, where you fall asleep on the couch so easily. It's so comfortable. 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What is so magical about the couch? I'm flummoxed by that.
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faith, but you were with them in the fire, and they walked out the next day. And Daniel met a lion because he chose to pray, but you shut the mouth of that lion, and he walked out the next day.

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And I have to tell you, this is the Disney I love to see, especially for kids facing these really tough battles. 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

0: I'm not sure if it's the heat or I'm just not very disciplined, but I have not done my workouts 4 days in a row. And I'm so mad at myself. And you know what? I've discovered, and maybe you have too, the minute you're discouraged with yourself, you just made it harder to get back on track the next day. And if you're in the same boat, what has helped me in the past, and I should try this again. You wake up, first thing, put your workout clothes on. And then just tell yourself, you don't have to work out, just put on your workout clothes. And I swear to you, there's something that happens in your brain that's like, okay, we're going to be doing this now. And the other thing is, I always tell myself, you know what, just do 10 minutes. Just 10. You don't have to do any more than 10 minutes. And of course, what happens is, once 10 minutes elapses, you're like, well, I might as well just keep going. So it does feel kind of weird that here I am giving you tips when I'm not doing well myself, but let's buddy up. I think it helps.
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0: hope you know that you're listening to the station isn't just because you like the songs or you love to sing along, which is true. Somebody wisely said that if we don't fill our mind with prayer and truth, it's going to fill itself with anxieties, worries, temptations, resentments, and you maybe didn't even know it. But by listening to the station, you are pushing all that stuff out and letting all the good come in.
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0: There is nothing in this world that can stand against God. Hey, I'm Heather. Thanks for being here. There's a lot of crazy in this world, and there's a lot of things that you feel like are really out of control. And I don't know, there's times that I'm like, why does that get to win? You know, why does that get to prosper? And I feel like God's like, it's not. I win. I'm the one that takes care of everything. Now, yes, those things may look that way, but you might not be able to see the full picture.
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1: Showing up for people, it's really important. Hey, I'm Heather. Thanks for being here. Sometimes it's awkward. Sometimes it's weird. You don't know if people really want you to, but I think showing up is always a good thing. Recently had a family member pass away, and I wanted to spend time with family this last weekend. And I kind of didn't ask. I just said, hey, I'd like to do this. And they said, yes. And I needed it, but I think they also needed it. And I think it meant something to show up.
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0: conflict can be hard, but maybe it doesn't have to be hard on everything. Hey, I'm Heather. I read this recently and I was like, oh, that's so good. When it comes to problems, be hard on the problem, soft on the people involved. And I think that that's sometimes easy to get those confused, right? Because sometimes the problem seems like the person, but it might not actually be. And to be reminded, which is what I need, that they're a person, you know, that like they're human and they're bringing their own issues to the table as well.
1: You know what's weird? 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I'm not judging this. I've done this, but I've learned if you're getting a mortgage, something that important, talk to people you trust, ask questions.

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2: 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God is not waiting in anger to punish us for our wrongs. He's running after us to meet us right where we are, just like the prodigal son. He welcomes us with open arms. He throws a robe around our back and a ring on our finger. No condemnation, just love. That's what grace can do.

0: 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Yeah. Hi, I'm Heather. 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

0: every season is different. Every season, there's something to celebrate. Hi, I'm Heather. Thanks for being here. Our family in a very different season right now. Two of our kids, who are 22 and 20, both live over 10 hours away from us. And then we've got one that's home, going to college, working, which is awesome. Things look a little different around here, but there's still really good things in this season. Just because it's different doesn't mean that is not good.
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0: When you have kids in your life, there's going to come a point where you're probably going to be an empty nester. That is a very weird situation. Hi, I'm Heather. We're there almost right now. Our kids are 22, 20, and 19. We've got one at home still going to college and working. But I read this recently and it really resonated with me. Healthy birds leave the nest. And it's what's supposed to happen. Like when your kids get older, they're supposed to move out. They're supposed to start their own lives. That is a healthy thing to do. It's hard for me as the parent because of the detachment, but it's a healthy thing.
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And KTCM is today's Christian music.

You might hear those little whispers from the enemy. Yeah, they're not true. Hey, I'm Heather. Thanks for being here. Maybe you're hearing a little voice in your head that's saying, nothing's going to change. God's not listening. That's just not true. God is working. I may not be able to see it. I may not be able to see the big picture, but I can trust that God is moving and working and He is listening.

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0: need is to be honest.
1: There is a whole lot of crazy happening in our world right now. And Gav reminded me of something this morning. Hey, I'm Heather. He made a way for us to not to live in this forever. This isn't the end. Like, all this crazy, all this stuff, it's not going to be forever. Because of what Jesus did on the cross, we have a forever to look forward to that doesn't have any of this in it.
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0: You might be carrying a big old weight today. I get it. Hi, I'm Heather. I want to remind you that your shepherd sees you. He sees the weight that you're carrying. He is leading you with compassion, and he has love for you.
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0: saying time will heal. I don't know if that's true. Hey, I'm Heather. Thanks for being here. Time, yeah, it makes things different, but I'm not sure that it actually heals anything. Jesus does, though. When we go through difficult times, when we go through loss, it is Jesus who shows up. He's the one that tends to our heart. He's the one that helps to bind up those wounds.
1: 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I don't know. 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
1: How do you find daily motivation for work, for, you know, school, whatever it is? Hey, I'm Heather. Thanks for being here. Well, there was a new study done that says it's not money or praise or perks that motivate people. It's actually progress. Yeah, isn't that crazy? And when I look at when I have been the most motivated, it's been because I've made progress. I could see things changing. I could see things getting better. That actually motivates me to keep going.

0: Start your day with Kevin and Taylor in the morning. It's the Dave Ramsey Show from 1 till 4. Doug and Jamie will take you home afternoon drive. And it's Penny keeping the faith evenings on Glory 97.
1: Should have been long gone now, yeah. Should damn be living.

I love it when pastors will drop a truth bomb. Our pastor did that this weekend. Hey, I'm Heather. Thanks for being here. Marriage should be less of a duel and more of a duet. And I love that because I think there's times in my marriage where I feel like I have to go on the offensive or I have to go on the defensive. And it shouldn't be a fight between my husband and I. It should be us trying to work together to create some sort of harmony, tune,

0: When it comes to honoring someone, it might not look like what you think. Hey, I'm Heather. Thanks for being here. Honor is not based on whether someone deserves it or not. Our pastor said that this last weekend, and I was like, oh, that's so good. He was in Ephesians 5 talking about, you know, honoring those around us, father, mother, family, that kind of thing. And there may be people in your life that don't deserve honor, but God still calls you to that.
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0: Being kind can actually boost the way you feel. Hi, I'm Heather. I actually just recently read this and then I experienced it as well. Doing 3 random acts of kindness per week help with anxiety, loneliness, and depression. And it actually works better than you doing things for yourself. I mean, self-care is important, but doing things for other people is actually really good. And I recently took a meal to a family in our church, and I wasn't having a very good day. I was struggling with some stuff, and me taking them that meal, spending time just with their family for a few minutes, it actually helped me a lot.
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1: The story behind the song, Alleluia. Here's Chris from Elevation Worship.
2: I didn't wake up today by accident. I've been gifted another day by God, and I get to choose what to do with it. And this song shouts, I came to praise. That's why I woke up today.
3: I came to praise. That's why I woke up today. That's why I woke up today.
2: So no matter what I'm walking through, God is worthy. No matter how I'm feeling, He's still faithful, and He deserves my praise.

showing up for people, it's really important. Hey, I'm Heather. Thanks for being here. Sometimes it's awkward. Sometimes it's weird. You don't know if people really want you to, but I think showing up is always a good thing. Recently had a family member pass away, and I wanted to spend time with family this last weekend. And I kind of didn't ask. I just said, hey, I'd like to do this. And they said, yes. And I needed it, but I think they also needed it. And I think it meant something to show up.

0: conflict can be hard, but maybe it doesn't have to be hard on everything. Hey, I'm Heather. I read this recently and I was like, oh, that's so good. When it comes to problems, be hard on the problem, soft on the people involved. And I think that that's sometimes easy to get those confused, right? Because sometimes the problem seems like the person, but it might not actually be. And to be reminded, which is what I need, that they're a person, you know, that like they're human and they're bringing their own issues to the table as well.
1: So here's a stat that might surprise you. 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
1: 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Oh.

0: There is nothing in this world that can stand against God. Hey, I'm Heather. Thanks for being here. There's a lot of crazy in this world, and there's a lot of things that you feel like are really out of control. And I don't know, there's times when I'm like, why does that get to win? You know, why does that get to prosper? And I feel like God's like, it's not. I win. I'm the one that takes care of everything. Now, yes, those things may look that way, but you might not be able to see the full picture.
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but you were with them in the fire, and they walked out the next day. And Daniel met a lion because he chose to pray, but you shut the mouth of that lion, and he walked out the next day.

0: something to build on to encourage you and think about today. 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Lewis. You find out the strength of a wind by trying to walk against it, not by lying down.
1: I've never seen a morning the sun forgot to rise. 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
3: All throughout Scripture, we see the breath of God representing the Spirit of God. This is symbolizing the Holy Spirit empowerment of God in our lives. And this song is a prayer that God's Spirit would breathe on everything that we do, on our businesses, on our dreams, on our families, on our brokenness, so that we can experience the life-changing power of His presence.

0: is with us.
1: When you wake in the middle of the night, it can sometimes be hard to get back to sleep.
2: Mm-hmm.
1: Maybe you've had mornings where you've had a night like that. I'm going to tell you, my husband and I did, because in the middle of the night, I don't know, it was like 2 o'clock in the morning. I heard some noise in our daughter Maggie's room, like she'd left something on. So I crept out of bed and I snuck, got kind of tiptoed to her place. And I was like, oh, I can turn this off. And then I'm tiptoeing back down the steps, and it's

0: But then I'm like, he's sitting there, I'm talking through the door, and I'm like, as long as we have been married, we've been married well over 20 years. I have never heard you make that noise ever before. he was like, it kind of sounded like a lamb. I know. Yeah. I'm like, yeah. So then we're in bed. We're trying to go back to sleep. Right. And so, but then all of a sudden I started thinking of that noise again. It's like whatever that was. And then I would just start laughing, and then he would start laughing, and it took us forever to get back to sleep.
1: See, this is how you keep the marriage fresh. You know? So maybe think about bringing a new noise into your own relationship today.
0: Sneak up on each other.
1: You too can laugh all night and get no sleep.
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4: 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Look, I got

0: when you see somebody doing something smart, it's worth maybe thinking about, I don't know, should we be doing that too? I happen to see this story where Hong Kong installing streetlights on the ground. They say because people won't stop looking at their phones.
1: Oh, so they're already looking downward.
0: Yeah. So if you go up to a crosswalk, you know, you've got the little man that shows you when to go. Well, now it's like bright red on the ground at the crosswalk, or it'll turn green to tell you to go.
1: Yeah. I mean, I think it's brilliant. I also think it's sad. maybe it's both.
0: A little both.
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0: One of the things you learn when you're the parent of young children is to kind of get close to them by figuring out what it is they enjoy. And so they like playing with, some kind of a little model. It may not be your thing, but you assemble the model with them, and that creates quality time and a chance to learn more about your child and bond. And so I had those young children. Thinking back on it now, I tended to get them into the things that I enjoyed.
1: Well, that's just smart.
0: Well, I guess. Maybe it was.
1: Yeah.
0: But they ended up doing things, I think, to some degree, because they just wanted to spend time. And that warms my heart. I so appreciate that. I feel like now it's my turn, though, to do something I don't necessarily enjoy more than anything else. My son wants me to play video games with him online. He's several states away, and when he visited last, he was all into my computer, and so since then, he's come up with a graphics card. He said, "Dad, you install this, and we'd be able to play," and he named off several games. And it's not my big thing, but he wants to spend time.
1: Aw.
0: And so what am I going to do? Say, nah, I don't really enjoy video games.
1: Yeah.
0: No way.
1: Oh, I love that.

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0: you know those grandparents that constantly want to show you pictures of their grandkids, or they want to talk about their grandkids, and maybe it's somebody you work with. But if it's somebody you work with and you just stick your head in the office and say, hey, when is that project due? Well, I know, hey. But come here first. Let me show you something.
1: Have you seen the new pictures I have?
0: Have you seen my screensaver? I've become that person.
1: Oh, boy.
0: I didn't think I would.
1: Yeah.
0: And that's as surprising as anything to me, is that I just never thought. So we've got a granddaughter.
1: I'm just thinking, though, the guy at the dry cleaner yesterday, though, he was trying to be kind to you, but also
0: there was no need to get the manager involved. I mean, if you don't want to see the pictures, just say so.

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0: A wedding happened in North Carolina recently, and a couple of things that made this wedding a little different. One, the bride was 70 years old. Uncommon.
1: Yeah,
0: it's
1: sure.
0: Not that it doesn't happen, but it's less common. And the other thing about the wedding was that she was walked down the aisle by her two oncologists.
1: Oh.
0: She had recently gone through chemotherapy and radiation treatment. Very serious. She was on the verge, you know, could go one way or the other. She says, look, they saved my life. I wouldn't be here to get married without them. And so it seemed like a no-brainer. And so you had a woman and a man, her two oncologists, one on each side of her, and they walked her down the aisle.
1: Oh, my goodness. I cannot imagine how they were feeling. I bet they were just beaming. And I don't know, the idea of, I guess I've always had this thought in my head, and I don't know, every day maybe you wonder if you're living this way or not, but the idea of living today the way you want to be remembered tomorrow. That's what that reminds me of.
0: No kidding.
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1: This is the story behind the song, What Grace Can Do, by Cochran & Company. 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
2: 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God is not waiting in anger to punish us for our wrongs. He's running after us to meet us right where we are, just like the prodigal son. He welcomes us with open arms. He throws a robe around our back and a ring on our finger. No condemnation, just love. That's what grace can do.

0: question for the bearded men in our audience. What do you do about beard maintenance? I'm relatively new to the beard, and so I've tried a couple of products. One that your husband graciously recommended, the beard oil.
1: My husband's been a long beard guy.
0: Yeah.
1: Which I like it.
0: And so I tried the oil, and my problem has been, so far, portion control.
1: Oh,
0: so
1: that's
0: noticed,
1: important.
0: Like, I'll reach up and touch my face, and my hand comes away greasier. The other day, I actually noticed a little bit of the oil had dripped onto my shirt. And so I thought, okay, that's too much.
1: That's too much. Yeah.
0: And then so somebody had suggested the beard balm. It's more of a, I don't know if it's a wax or what it is, but it's a paste, maybe. Mm-hmm. And so I, you know, trying that, but then everything sticks to my beard.
1: Oh, and that could be not good.
0: It's not a good look.
1: You go into the boss's office, various and sundry things that you've come across that morning have all kind of stuck there.
0: And let's be honest, we like our diet to be kind of a private thing.
1: Sure.
0: Especially if we eat some pretzels or something. You don't want.
1: It's going to be on display.
0: Yeah.
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0: grateful for you.
1: When we feel like we're at the end of our rope, we often are more prone to turn away from God instead of trusting him.
2: Mm-hmm.
1: And I know you might even argue with that and say, no. When things go wrong, no, that's really when I want to get close to God. Well, yeah, that is the desire. But why is it then? I found we've had a lot of really like kind of big things happen in our lives. Our son Quinn, he's 20. He just recently got deployed. He's in the Army. Mm-hmm. He got deployed to Poland. And I can't even describe the feeling of that.
2: It feels so huge.
1: Ooh, it was the buildup. We knew about it, you know, a good bit in advance. It was the buildup. And then now he's actually there. And it's just the wondering if he's safe and what is he doing today and what is he going to be doing tomorrow. And so there's that. And then my father-in-law, my husband's dad, just passed away. And he was in really great health up until just a few months ago. So it felt like just such a blow.
2: A sudden, yeah.
1: And then there's other things, too. I can name some other things. There's relationship things going on in our family. And I was just thinking, though, that the desire is to draw closer to God during times of feeling stress and anxiety and that feeling of feeling overwhelmed. But because we're prone to turn away from God, we are. And I think I know the reason is because we focus on the thing.
2: Yeah, that's it.
1: Yeah.
2: Yeah, the thing looms so large in our vision.
1: And because it's got a stronghold, right? For us, when we're overwhelmed, then like that thing. So this is where prayer comes in. We have to pray for our hearts to be drawn to seek God first when we feel discouraged, when we feel oppressed, when we feel overwhelmed. Like it's his name alone that brings power and authority to all those places where doubts crept in.
2: I just feel like you're not alone in that today. And can we just pray, God, help us to remember that you are our rock. Mm-hmm. You are the constant in our lives. You are the strong tower that we can run to. And our circumstances pale. They pale in comparison. Father, let us look to you when life throws us a curve. And thank you for loving us. In Jesus' name.
1: Amen.

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0: I had to share this story with you about meeting a teacher, and her little girl was with, I say little, she was third grade, practically an adult.
1: Mm-hmm,
0: and,
1: sure.
0: And as I'm talking to this woman, this teacher, her daughter keeps kind of wanting to pop her hand up and interject. And so finally there's a lonely conversation, and she says, she was my teacher and she adopted me.
1: What?
0: That's right. I was like,
1: oh my
0: goodness. I
1: gotta
0: hear more about this. She goes, yeah, I'm in third grade, but when I was in first grade, she was my teacher and she adopted me.

0: point. And I was thinking about it. So a teacher that goes and maybe has a student that they find has some problems at home, and maybe they can't be at their home anymore, and then deciding, you know what, I see this kid at school every day. Why don't I just take them home with me in the afternoons, and and like they can live the rest of their life with me, kind of thing, because they need a place to stay.
1: I mean, that's great and everything. I think of the kid though, and like, so they come home from school and there's their teacher, and then they have dinner and there's their teacher. They go to bed,
0: Yeah,
1: there's
0: sure.
1: their teacher.
0: There they are again, right?
1: I mean, you got to take the good with the bad, I guess, right?
2: So here's a stat that might surprise you. I don't know. Nearly half the people who have credit cards are carrying around debt on those cards. 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

0: Why is it that every morning I feel like my very first thought when my eyes open is I'm going to go to bed earlier tonight?
1: Oh, that is so weird. Are you serious?
0: Yeah.
1: See, that's usually my first thought or even my first word. I'll roll over to my wife and I go, what time did we go to bed last night? Because yes. I always feel tired and I mean, must have gone to bed late.
0: Why is
1: that
0: this?
1: That is funny.
2: I always go to bed at 8 o'clock and people are like, Julia, why do you go to bed at 8 o'clock? And I always say, I'm like, you know, so I can get up early. I just like going to bed. It's just super nice to go to bed early. You know, I fear of missing out. So I just don't miss out if I go to bed early.
0: I don't miss out if I go to bed early. That's another reason to go to bed early.
3: 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You know what's weird? 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

0: get used to this.
1: It's very seldom that you will regret learning something new. I think there's very few things that you'll learn that's new that you're thinking, oh, I wish I hadn't learned that. No, I think usually you're like, God, oh, I feel smarter now.
2: Unless you feel like you've got limited capacity.
1: Okay.
2: And I sometimes feel like my hard drive is almost full, and like for everything I bring in, I got to delete something.
1: You got to scoot something out.
2: But that's just, never mind, I'm distracting you. Go ahead.
1: There was a woman who, she wanted to show us how to properly wash the berries when you get them from the grocery store. Specifically, she had some blackberries. And so she had a thing of blackberries. They look clean. She showed a close-up. She just got them out of the bag from the grocery store. A very, very close-up of the berries. They, honestly, they look clean enough. You could just pop them in your mouth. But she said, before you do that, I always wash my blackberries in water and vinegar.
2: What?
1: And so then she puts them in a clear bowl, puts water and vinegar inside the bowl, and then just lets them sit. And then before your very eyes.
2: Oh, wait. You're about to say something.
1: You get to see.
2: Last chance, blackberry lovers. I don't know what she's going to say, but it doesn't sound good.
1: Fruit fly worms. Fruit fly worms crawl out of the little pieces of the berries, like all in the little nooks and crannies of the blackberries. Thousands of them. Yes.
2: I tried to stop her. You heard me. Look, I have witnesses. I tried to stop you.
1: Did you prefer to stay in blissful ignorance? Is that what you wanted?
2: I don't know. Maybe not. Maybe not. Look, even as a child, I resented blackberries. I mean, they taste great. But my mom would always, all right, kids, come on. We have to go out early in the morning on a summer's day and get scratched up and pick blackberries. And there were mosquitoes and it was nasty. And
1: yeah,
2: I wish I had had this information then.
1: Well, you've got lots of extra protein now, so that's good.
2: That's horrible.

0: When you do something you know you shouldn't, it's just like you hit yourself in the forehead. Oh, why did I? So one of the unspoken office rules that you should never break is when you've been in a meeting for forever.
1: Yeah.
0: And the person in charge of the meeting says, okay, anything else? The
1: rule is, it's already gone on too long.
0: Way yes. too long.
1: Okay.
0: The
1: yes.
0: rule is you keep your mouth shut. And uh-huh. yesterday, anything else? And what happens? Kevin has to pipe up. Oh, yeah. Well, I'm doing it, I knew I was wrong.
1: Right. Yeah. I was a part of that meeting and I just wanted to tell you thank you. But, you know, I did think it was really nice that you were asking about, you know, his grandma's cat. I thought that was really sweet of you to have and take an interest.
0: You wouldn't know this if you just met me, but I am a very caring person.
1: Yeah. Yeah.
2: So your next 5 minutes could be your most productive 5 minutes in years, at least when it comes to your finances anyway. 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

0: when you have your kids over, when they don't live with you anymore, and if that's the case for your kids, to have them over is kind of a special thing.
1: It is.
0: And so we had our son Quinn, and he came over for dinner last night, and we had dinner, we had some time with him, but then it was drawing near to the time where he was going to be leaving, and going back to his place, and so we're all kind of standing around and we're kind of chatting a little bit, and I'm kind of standing at the front door, and we're just sort of having some small talk, and then at some point I could tell that Quinn was ready to go, and he had all of his stuff, and he kind of looked like he was ready to go, but I'm standing at the door, and anyway, we finally said goodbye, and after he left and he was gone, my husband Lloyd turned to me and he said, "I noticed you standing and blocking the front door." And I thought, I gotta tell you, I didn't do it like really intentionally, but I was consciously kind of trying to, you know, just corral him a little bit.
1: Keep him in. Yeah, keep him in. You know what you need?
0: What?
1: You get one of those deadbolts that even from the inside, you've got to use a key to open. And
0: yeah,
1: it may keep him there a little longer.
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Start your day with Kevin and Taylor in the morning. It's the Dave Ramsey Show from 1 till 4. Doug and Jamie will take you home afternoon drive. And it's Penny keeping the faith evenings on Glory 97.

0: Abby. She is 8 years old. Right. And she has she's been thinking about it all summer long, and she's trying to come up with like the best vacation that a kid could take.
1: Number one, cruises.
2: Have you ever been on a cruise?
1: It's very fun.
2: How do you've never been on a cruise?
1: I know what it is. It's a bunch of fun activities on a boat. And you go for a couple weeks or days on it, and it's like a vacation on the boat.
0: Yeah.
1: In the sea, it's got buffets, it's got seaweed wraps.
2: What? Seaweed wraps?
1: I don't know. Whatever.
2: Have you ever had a seaweed wrap?
1: No, I haven't. All you can eat buffet.
2: I guess that's a plus. Big buffet girl?
1: Mm-hmm. I eat all the food.
2: What's your favorite thing to have at a buffet?
1: Probably donuts.
3: Mm.
0: Yes.
3: Wow, donuts. I guess I've always gotten hung up at the steaks and the ribs.
0: Oh.
3: And maybe I didn't make it down far enough to see the donuts.
0: No, Abby started at the donuts. See, you got to start on that side.
3: Good plan.

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0: my mom and I sitting outside. We're in these chairs, kind of like this little park area. Mm-hmm. And you ever been annoyed by something that's, just can't be helped when it comes to other people?
1: For instance.
0: Well, okay, sneezing. Huh. We're sitting there, and this guy, he's a good distance away, and he sneezes. When we're just talking, and I heard him in the background sneezing. He sneezed once, and then he sneezed again, and then again. And then again.
1: And this is like, one of the full blown.
0: This is one like would it's, whoever is near him, he's blowing their hair back every time he sneezes, you know. And then we happened to be sitting in a spot where we were downwind, so the wind was blowing towards us. And then by the time of his fifth sneeze, I was like, ah.
1: You're afraid some particulate is blowing towards you.
0: I am so, I looked that over that direction. I'm like, goodness gracious, you know?
1: Like how many sneezes total?
0: Like probably 5 or 6. Mm. And I'm kind of like, what is it with this guy? And I'm getting annoyed. And then I feel bad for being annoyed, you know? But then since it's blowing in our direction, I'm putting the front of my shirt kind of over my nose, and my mom's kind of holding something over her face. And we started laughing that we're trying to protect ourselves from a sneeze that's probably, 100 feet away, but we could still hear it. But the wind was blowing. It's like I found us connecting over this thing.
1: Well, I mean, you're being awfully mean to this guy because he can't help it.
0: Well, he didn't know we were irritated.
1: In your heart, you had animosity towards. But the main thing, I think, as long as it's bringing your mother.

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3: I've got so much to be thankful for. Look.

0: He's third grade, practically an adult. And as I'm talking to this woman, this teacher, her daughter keeps kind of wanting to pop her hand up and interject. And so finally there's a lull in the conversation. And she says, she was my teacher and she adopted me.
1: What?
0: That's right. I was like,
1: oh my goodness.
0: I gotta hear more about this. She goes, yeah, I'm in third grade, but when I was in first grade, she was my teacher and she adopted me.
1: Oh my goodness. Whoa.
0: And we were rushed and we didn't have a lot of time. I would love to have known more about that story. But I think the thing that is obvious is this teacher's heart.
1: Yeah. Right? Oh, my goodness. I was just thinking so many teachers. My mom was a teacher for, gosh, almost 30 years. And I'm going to tell you, the amount of love and care that goes into each and every student, I believe it. I mean, I saw it from my vantage point. And I was thinking about it. So a teacher that goes and maybe has a student that they find has some problems at home and maybe they can't be at their home anymore. And then deciding, you know what? I see this kid at school every day. Why don't I just take him home with me in the afternoons and, you know, and like they can live the rest of their life with me, kind of thing, because they need a place to stay.
0: I mean, that's great and everything. I think of the kid though. And like, so they come home from school and there's their teacher and then they have dinner and there's their teacher. They go to bed.
1: Yeah.
0: There's their teacher.
1: There they are again. Right.
0: I mean, you got to take the good with the bad, I guess, right?
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0: When we feel like we're at the end of our rope, we often are more prone to turn away from God instead of trusting him.
1: Mm-hmm.
0: And I know you might even argue with that and say, no. When things go wrong, no, that's really when I want to get close to God. Well, yeah, that is the desire. But why is it then? I found we've had a lot of really like kind of big things happen in our lives. Our son Quinn, he's 20. He just recently got deployed. He's in the Army. Mm-hmm. He got deployed to Poland. And I can't even describe the feeling of that.
1: Oh, it feels so huge.
0: Ooh, it was the buildup. We knew about it, you know, a good bit in advance. It was the buildup. And then now he's actually there. And it's just the wondering if he's safe and what is he doing today and what is he going to be doing tomorrow. And so there's that. And then my father-in-law, my husband's dad, just passed away. And he was in really great health up until just a few months ago. So it felt like such a blow.
1: A sudden, yeah.
0: And then there's other things, too. I can name some other things. There's relationship things going on in our family. And I was just thinking, though, that the desire is to draw closer to God during times of feeling stress and anxiety and that feeling of feeling overwhelmed. But because we're prone to turn away from God, we are. And I think I know the reason is because we focus on the thing.
1: Yeah, that's it.
0: Yeah.
1: Yeah, the thing looms so large in our vision.
0: And because it's got a stronghold, right? For us, when we're overwhelmed, then like that thing. So this is where prayer comes in. We have to pray for our hearts to be drawn to seek God first when we feel discouraged, when we feel oppressed, when we feel overwhelmed. Like it's his name alone that brings power and authority to all those places where doubts crept in.
1: I just feel like you're not alone in that today. And can we just pray, God, help us to remember that you are our rock. Mm-hmm. You are the constant in our lives. You are the strong tower that we can run to. And our circumstances pale. They pale in comparison. Father, let us look to you when life throws us a curve. And thank you for loving us. In Jesus' name.
0: Amen.
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0: was just an ordinary trip to the post office. Ooh, this one is so scary. Thankfully, it turns out okay, right? Hi, my name is Kim Fitz. It's your beautiful ripple story and what happened where the postal clerk was at the right place at the right time. Whew, it's coming up next.
1: Sometimes

0: It was just an ordinary trip to the post office. Ooh, this one is so scary. Thankfully, it turns out okay. Hey, I am so glad you're including me in your day. If we've never met before, my name is Kim Fitz, and this would be a nightmare scenario. So just ride this roller coaster with me. There was an 8-month-old baby that suddenly stopped breathing inside a small post office. Her mom, of course, terrified. Get this! The postal clerk, Mary, she had spent 13 years as a nurse. She immediately rushed from behind the counter, started CPR, and she worked alongside a nearby police lieutenant until the baby finally started breathing again on the way to the hospital. The little girl later underwent surgery for a heart condition, and she is now recovering. Her mom says she will never forget the strangers who stepped in to save her daughter. I mean, look at God putting that postal clerk slash nurse right there, right then. Amazing.
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is not every day that you have a complete stranger that's not delivering a package knock on your door. Hi, so grateful you're including me in your day. I'm Kim Fitz. It was a really difficult day at work that led an employee to do something most would never even think to do. During her lunch break, she was feeling overwhelmed. Her name's Dira, and she didn't want to walk all the way home. So she nervously knocked on the door of a complete stranger near where she worked and said, "Can I just sit on your porch and eat my lunch?"

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0: These are just so hard to choose. Hi, welcome to Would You Rather Wednesday. My name is Kim Fitz. Love to play Would You Rather with you and my 5-year-old daughter, Eliana, and 10-year-old son, Samuel. Would you rather have an ice cream stand or a snow cone machine in the cafeteria at school?
1: Ice cream machine, if I get to eat some ice creams at it and put sprinkles on it.
0: And a cherry on top.
1: And a little cherry on top.
0: All right, buddy, what about you?
2: Ice cream stand because it's much easier to eat. And vanilla ice cream doesn't come with all the dust. So, yeah.
0: Oh, very good. High five. Yes.
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1: Simply walking outside. It feels so expensive lately. I'm just going to step on the front porch. Boom. $50. What now? Hi. I'm Kim Fitz, and so grateful that you swung by. I've definitely found myself asking more recently, do I need this? My family trying to cut back on eating out and just watching what I spend. And once a month, my friends and I, we go out to eat. And I did. And I asked the amazing waitress if I could pretty please take some of that free bread home. My three friends looked at me almost in shock. And I was like, guys, everything's really expensive. I'm trying to be careful. That bread, it made an excellent snack the next day. Zero shame. I am grateful.
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2: So, dear God, we come before you just giving you praise for every good thing that you have poured out on us. We thank you for loving us so much, for sending your son Jesus Christ to die on the cross for us, that our sins could be forgiven, that our relationship could be made new with you, that we could be in relationship with the God of all provision. So we give you praise for the great things that you have in store for our lives. We thank you, Lord, for the great things that you have in store for our families, for this community. We thank you, God, for pouring out your Spirit on us in a mighty way. We praise you for the Holy Spirit that gives us love and joy and peace and gentleness and meekness and faith and temperance and self-control. We thank you and give you praise, Father, for every great thing that you're doing in our lives. We praise you, Father God, for our homes. We praise you for our families. We praise you for the good things that you're doing in our lives. And we want to take a moment to say, God, we do praise you for every great thing that you're doing. In Jesus' name, amen.
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0: Hi, so glad that you're right here. You swung by. I'm grateful. My name is Kim Fitz. Coming up with your beautiful ripple story, this teenage lifeguard is so full of courage. It's your beautiful ripple story coming up next.
1: The story behind the song, Breathe On It.
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3: All throughout scripture, we see the breath of God representing the Spirit of God. This is symbolizing the Holy Spirit empowerment of God in our lives. And this song is a prayer that God's Spirit would breathe on everything that we do, on our businesses, on our dreams, on our families, on our brokenness, so that we can experience the life-changing power of His presence.
2: Lord.

0: This family is probably talking about what happened in this instant right now. Hey, my name is Kim Fitz, and this 10-year-old boy, he was out swimming when there was a dangerous rip current. It pulled him out, and seconds upon seconds really mattered. This teenage lifeguard swam out to him as fast as he could, and the lifeguard named Ryder never, ever let go, even while battling the powerful current himself. Got him back to shore. He was unconscious, but wouldn't quit. And now the dad is speaking out and just is full of gratitude, saying, God bless them. I am so grateful for this teenager's courage.
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0: Your brain is absolutely amazing. Everything you keep stored, right up there. I feel like stuff falls out of mine all the time. Why did I even walk in this room? Hey, I'm Kim Fitz with your
1: Fun Fitz Fact of the Day.
0: The oldest school still operating today is in Morocco. It opened in the year 859. There's not even four numbers there. It's 859. Over 1,100 years ago. I wonder what the schools looked like back in 859. Today's

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0: of your time. That is so special and so important. Hey, my name is Kim Fitz. Volunteering kind of ramps up, I feel like, this time of year, whether you're helping out with schools going back or church or even sports ramping back up. Sometimes nobody says, thank you, you're doing a great job. Sometimes no one notices how much time you're giving. But what you're doing matters. The seeds, they're growing underground long before anybody sees the flowers. And if you haven't heard, thank you, you're doing great. 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I think you're doing a wonderful job.
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2: 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They want to teach their kids how to spend responsibly, the joy of giving generously, the value of hard work, how to avoid college debt, and more. If that's something you've been feeling too, don't worry.

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0: Hey, George Camel here. A few years ago, someone stole my identity. And let me tell you, that is not a quick fix. It takes hours on the phone, piles of paperwork, and a whole lot of stress trying to untangle the mess. 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
5: 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Yes, put it down. You're going to live. 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
7: Here's a look at your forecast. A flood watch begins at 8 p.m. tonight and continues until 10 a.m. tomorrow. Thunderstorms likely this afternoon. Otherwise, cloudy skies expected. High temperatures reach up to 85. Cloudy skies expected again tonight. Storms likely. Lows level off around 67. Thunderstorms likely.

0: Tomorrow, daytime highs approaching 82, cloudy skies expected. I'm staff meteorologist Paul Trombley. Right now, 75.
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0: 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So you're thinking about buying or selling your home, and you probably have a million questions. 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
3: 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Listen, I need everyone to put your phones down. Yes, put it down. 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
0: Most people know me as the guy who did stupid with a lot of zeros on the end. 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My new book, Baby Steps Millionaires, is now available for purchase. 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
4: Here's a look at your forecast. A flood watch begins at 8 p.m. tonight and remains in effect until 10 a.m. tomorrow. Thunderstorms likely this afternoon, otherwise mainly cloudy skies expected. Highs level off around 85. Storms likely tonight. Lows dip down to about 68. Overcast skies. Thunderstorms likely tomorrow. High temperatures reach up to 83. Overcast. I'm Staff Meteorologist Paul Trombley. Currently 76.
5: Put your phones down. Yes, put it down. 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And that's why I created Questions for Humans. 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Girls Night Out, Guys Night Out, Dating, Parents and Teens, and even Workplace Editions. 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

0: I think we could do it. We could be the first radio show to blast ourselves into space. It's becoming easier now. It's more accessible.
1: Oh, yeah. Yeah, I see that. But for people with money.
0: Yeah, I know. But yeah. We already have some equipment. All right. I'm going to have to raise a lot of money. I get that.
1: Yes, okay, good.
0: But we have some equipment. Just look around the studio.
1: Mm-hmm. Well, I don't...
0: Yeah. Well, like...
1: Like what?
0: The acoustic foam on the walls. We can use that for...
1: For what?
0: For a spaceship.
1: Oh, we're going to build the spaceship out of the things in the...
0: It's not just with the stuff. We get other stuff, but we already have... Tape.
1: We have tape here. I do see that.
0: Foam.
1: We have a cup full of pens.
0: We don't need that. We have computers.
1: Yes, we have three
0: computers right here.
1: Yeah. I just don't know that you thought this whole thing through.
0: No, I'm just saying we got to start.

0: Hey, if you struggle with the idea that God is a God of judgment, I totally get that. I can struggle with that too, especially if you're raised in a certain religious way.
1: Mm-hmm.
0: Like, no, I don't want to think about that. But it's actually awesome. And he is, like in the Bible.
1: Mm-hmm.
0: He's love, but he's also a judge.
1: Why do you say it's awesome?
0: Because imagine him setting things right in the end.
1: Mm.
0: Everything right. Because that means I can imagine him saying, hey, you don't need to take revenge. Mm. I got this.
1: Mm-hmm.
0: In the end, I will sort this out.
1: Mm-hmm.
0: Trust me on it. So imagine not having to wear that burden of retaliation.
1: It's freeing.
0: Yeah, he's got it. Imagine trusting that.
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0: robber.
1: Maybe you're into plants and stuff. I like plants. I'm not real good at them yet, but I do have a little fruit tree, mm-hmm. and I can't look at it and just go, "I'm a fruit mm-hmm. now."
2: grow.
3: Doesn't work that way.
1: No, there's this whole process and stuff. I think about that with peace because we all want peace. We want to be at peace. There's not many people at peace, by the way.
3: Yeah.
1: People are very anxious. So we want to be a person of peace. Thing is, not just by saying, "I want peace," that you get it.
3: Mm-hmm.
1: There's this thing that has to happen, and it means I have to change. And peace is a fruit of that.
3: Mm.
1: And that means me having to become a different person. Spending more time with God. I'm convinced of this. I've seen it. I'm telling you firsthand. I had to make some schedule changes.
3: Ah.
1: I've got to stop listening to certain things, certain messages, watching the same messages, news, stuff, all that. There has to be changes. And those changes wind up shaping me. And then I'm at peace.
3: Because
1: mm-hmm. I've spent more time with God. But it's got to, the other thing has to change, and then you get the peace.

0: kind of want to make a big deal out of this. Mm-hmm. I'm not going to let it change me.
1: Okay.
0: But I have been selected by someone in another country.
1: Do you know which one?
0: Mm-hmm. To receive a very large sum of money.
1: Wow.
0: All I have to do is assist them in a transaction.
1: Sure.
0: All I have to do is send them my bank account information.
1: So you provide them your information.
0: So they know where to deposit.
1: Of course. How else would they get it to you?
0: Exactly. Sir Arthur Von Monsoon is his name.
1: Okay. Never heard of him, but it sounds official. Yeah. That's up there.
0: So I'll try to remember the people that got me here.
1: Please do.
0: I will.
1: Remember the station.
0: Absolutely.
1: Take care of the station.
0: I will.
1: Pure.
0: On the flip side, Sherry, I'll remember you.
1: You want to take care of me too?
0: I'm going to remember you. You know what's weird? This is Brant, by the way, but what's weird, we'll spend 3 hours reading reviews before buying like a $30 gadget online and then make huge financial decisions without doing much research at all, just going with the first thing we hear. 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

0: in like Bible movies or Christian shows and stuff about the disciples, it really is kind of misleading. Mm-hmm. And I think it's really interesting. We'll talk about this and so much more coming up.
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Start your day with Kevin and Taylor in the morning. It's the Dave Ramsey Show from 1 till 4. Doug and Jamie will take you home afternoon drive. And it's Penny keeping the faith evenings on Glory 97.

0: So they did this study about driving and who gets madder when they drive, men or women. What would you guess it would be?
1: Men.
2: Okay. It's actually women.
1: That's surprising. I have to tell you, this is a total side note, but I, my husband and his comments before, you know, like when I would ride with him, I just said, hey, you really need to read the book Unoffendable. So he got the audio version, and I feel like he does much better in traffic now. That's a for real story.
2: That's funny.
1: That's a for real story. But I do get easily annoyed, but I just feel like I just talk. He actually was a little bit more of an aggressive driver when it came to like averting, you know, situations.
2: Yeah, I got a theory about this, about why women would report more road rage.
3: Okay, why?
2: I just think women are more aware of how they feel about stuff.
3: That's a good point.
2: Like, as a guy, I may not even remember. That was 15 minutes ago.
3: Yeah.
2: I've had a lot of stuff going on since then.
3: Well, we're usually stewing right up until, yeah.
2: Yeah, you might remember I'm mad.
3: Yep.
2: Well, we just roll sometimes.
3: That makes sense.
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0: Just something to think about. Jesus' disciples were a lot younger than a lot of the shows show them.
1: Okay.
0: A lot. I mean, like, I saw one show, Risen, wasn't it? Peter, it was like this aging guy. He had gray hair.
1: Right.
0: He was male
1: right
0: pattern
1: when he was,
0: bald.
1: Yeah, when he was following Jesus, which would be weird because he went on to live however
0: long
1: much
0: time.
1: Long. Yeah.
0: Which always confused me, too. Like, how did these guys write 20, 30, 40 years after the fact? But it looks like, everything I've been studying about this, it looks like most of them were probably about 15.
1: Mm.
0: Maybe one or two of them. Peter was definitely older than 20.
1: Okay.
0: Because he had to pay the temple tax. But the only ones who paid the temple tax, that's 20 and up, him and Jesus.
1: Okay. Wow.
0: No one else is mentioned doing that. He's the only one that's mentioned to be married, too, which would happen at age 18.
1: Okay. That's interesting.
0: Matthew might have been about that age.
1: Okay.
0: Because he was a tax collector. Mm-hmm. But we don't know. I mean, the other guys, they were apprenticing.
1: Mm-hmm.
0: And it makes so much sense, too. It's just, it's weird because it's tough for us to believe it. Because even though the Bible never says what age they are, we're just like, no, it can't be because I've seen these shows.
1: Mm-hmm.
0: But it's actually kind of beautiful because Jesus calls them his little flock several times, or little ones.
1: Mm-hmm.
0: Like, oh.
1: They really were.
0: Yeah. I mean, it just, it puts a lot of different things in perspective when you reread stuff.

0: A question about driving around. Who do you think gets angrier on the roads, reports more road rage incidents? Would it be men or women? I just saw this thing. I thought it was very interesting.
1: Based on the people that I know, I would say probably men.
0: Yeah, it's mistaken because it's actually women, according to this
2: is
0: data.
2: Is it really?
1: Yeah. Yep.
0: So I guess what I wanted to ask you, Lizzie and Sherry, why are you ladies so ticked off on the road all the time? Because we guys have a little more patient outlook. And so we're just kind of wondering why you guys are so...
2: I question the data.
0: So anyway, that's what it says.
1: Yeah, I question the data too. So.
2: We question the data, Brent.
0: So here's a stat that might surprise you. I don't know. Nearly half the people who have credit cards are carrying around debt on those cards. 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

0: Yeah, we were just talking about this. This explains a lot of stuff. Actually, the Bible never says how old the disciples are. Mm-hmm. But we've got all these images of them being 20s, 30s, 40s, 50s. That's
1: like from movies and stuff, yeah.
0: Yeah, from movies. But they're probably 15 to 20, 15 to 21, 22.
1: That makes a lot of the immaturity we see a little more understandable.
0: You think most of them being 15, 16 years old?
1: Yeah, yeah.
0: Some of the stuff they were polling, refusing to understand.
1: Right.
0: It's like, well, that sounds like my youth group.
1: Now I understand.
0: It really does. It really makes sense.
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1: The story behind the song, Breathe On It.
2: Breathe on it.
1: Here's Torrin Wells.
3: All throughout Scripture, we see the breath of God representing the Spirit of God. This is symbolizing the Holy Spirit empowerment of God in our lives. And this song is a prayer that God's Spirit would breathe on everything that we do, on our businesses, on our dreams, on our families, on our brokenness, so that we can experience the life-changing power of His presence.

0: I promise I won't bore you with quantum fields. I won't talk about quantum particles right
1: now. We actually got a call of someone saying they were glad that you did that.
2: Oh.
1: Very happy and would like you to talk about more. Wow. That was a legitimate call, and I listened to it again just to make sure I heard it right.
2: Well, I hate to turn down a listener request. They have a request. Some shows get requests for, you know, hey, can you play that tune? Other people are like, can you talk about bosons?
1: Yes, that's the request
2: we got.
1: What
2: about gluons, Brant? What about quarks?
1: Mm-hmm.
2: How do we process this? All I wanted to say, I don't want to get into it.
1: Okay.
2: But the more you study quantum stuff in science, okay, the more it's obvious we don't know what we're talking about. Like the scientific community tries to, especially to people who believe in God.
1: Oh, yeah.
2: Like huge,
1: belittled
2: like,
1: and
2: come
1: condescending.
2: On, we've come so far. We now know that we know nothing. And I really mean it. We know so very little. We can be less sure than we could 100 years ago about stuff. And I'm not exaggerating. And anybody who knows quantum physics, or like most of the universe, we don't understand it at all. Dark matter, dark energy, that's most of the universe. We don't understand it. We don't understand quantum possibilities, the collapse of quantum infinities, all this sort of stuff. Blows our mind. How is it this and that at the same time? Like, all that should be, we should be humble. We should be humble. We don't know. And so when people present this, oh, we've figured it all out. And then a week later, there's a step, no, we have to rethink everything. Like, how about we just humble and realize, man, we don't know. Hey, you know what's weird? This is Brant, by the way, but what's weird, we'll spend 3 hours reading reviews before buying like a $30 gadget online and then make huge financial decisions without doing much research at all, just going with the first thing we hear. 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